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5: 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Sarah Harris.

0: 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I'm your host, Sarah Harris. 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So again, we're back here with Miss Princess Mapp, and we've had a great time talking about her background, her journey, what led her to founding Legacy Keep Her. And we want to kind of dive in a little bit more. You talk about breaking cycles to build wealth. What does that mean personally to you?
1: Well, breaking cycles means making intentional decisions, right, to change the future of your bloodline, your DNA, your kids. Mm-hmm. Means ending certain patterns of lack, poor financial education, fear even, you know, and survival mode. Mm-hmm. Just the whole, you know, I got to get by or just have enough to get by. And just building wealth is just not about money, but helping people understand that there are options out there, ownership, being able to give families a peace of mind, and opportunities for the kids, the kids, kids, kids.
0: The kids, kids, kids. All right. Down through the generations.
1: Yes.
0: A lot of times for me, breaking the cycle is about mindset. It's like, what's going on in our head? What are we thinking about? Because a lot of times we know we need to save, right? Mm-hmm. We know that home ownership is a path to wealth, right? We know certain basic things, but I think that what we don't know is really how to train our minds and to really get ourselves into thinking about the better ways of being able to make it to that part, right? So talk about the journey through just kind of training our minds to be disciplined in saving.
1: Well, it is a process. I can recall helping a young lady and how she was actually planning with her children, and there was a fear because of when she grew up. Mm. There was a fear that certain things triggered because they didn't have enough. So mm-hmm. she actually was doing things in an overly manner for her child. Mm-hmm.

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7: Eating a healthy diet is not only good for you physically, it can also keep your brain sharp as you age. According to a new study out of China, people who most closely followed the MIND diet slowed aging in key structures inside their brains by more than 2 years. The MIND diet is a combination of the Mediterranean diet, which we talk a lot about, and the DASH diet, which stands for Dietary Approaches to Stop Hypertension. All three of these diets are similar, but the MIND diet puts more of an emphasis on berries, beans, leafy green vegetables, fish, poultry, whole grains, olive oil, and nuts. You're not going to eat foods with a lot of saturated fat. We're talking cheese, butter, red meat, or anything fried. You really don't have to eat like this 100% of the time. That's the key. Just do the best that you can. I'm Dr. Sanjay Gupta, helping you live a better life.
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10: If the leading Republican in California's governor's race wins, he says he's investigating Gavin Newsom for fraud. More from Jason Nathanson.
11: Steve Hilton says his first act as governor will be to issue an executive order to create the California Taxpayer Fraud Strike Force. Hilton claims there's been an estimated $425 billion in fraud, waste, and abuse by California government programs in the past 5 years, and the strike force will investigate where that money went. It will also look into whether state officials, including Governor Newsom and Attorney General Rob Bonta, were criminally negligent in contributing to the alleged fraud, waste, and abuse. Hilton is one of the top three polling candidates in the governor's race.
10: The primary election is tomorrow, and voters have multiple ways to cast their ballots. Los Angeles County has over 600 vote centers now open. Citizens can cast their ballots in person, or they can drop off ballots that are already filled out. Counties across California are using similar vote centers. Official Dropbox locations can also be used. At this point, it's not a good idea to mail a ballot, because it might not get postmarked in time to count. A judge has denied Bill Cosby a new trial after a woman won a nearly $60 million verdict this spring, Tammy Trujillo reports.
12: Her lawsuit alleged that the actor-comedian sexually abused her more than 50 years ago while she was a server at a restaurant in Sausalito. Donna Motzinger contended in her sexual battery lawsuit that Cosby drugged and raped her. On March 23rd, a jury in Santa Monica awarded her $19.25 million in compensatory damages and $40 million in punitive damages for a total of just over $59 million.
10: And California is suing the DNA company 23andMe as the state accuses it of failing to protect consumer data from a massive cyber attack. A year ago, 23andMe filed for bankruptcy, and it's now called Chrome Holding Company. California Attorney General Rob Bonta says the company failed to put basic safeguards in place before they were hacked in 2023. That's the latest. I'm Jordan Christmas.
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15: Good news out of Anaheim Hills. Actually, it's a good news, bad news situation. The good news, East 91 past Weir Canyon Road, an accident that at one time blocked all lanes, has been cleared out of the way, but the East 91 bumper-to-bumper from Lakeview Avenue down to Gypsum Canyon. In the Inland Empire, not far from Ontario, 15 northbound before the 60, a three-vehicle accident in the left-hand lane, and up ahead, very slow on the north 15 from Sierra Avenue to Claghorn Fire Road.
16: How did I lose weight? And I did. Lean, right here. I did. I love this stuff. Listen, Brickhouse Nutrition been with me for a long time. So I was chatting with Miles, I'm up at like 2:35. True story. I never minded being 2:35, but you know what minded? 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
1: Return to customer service through AI. Now, today, we mentioned earlier in the show, Florida just sued ChatGPT. It's the first state suing a big chatbot for being all kinds of bad, including making us dumber. They're suing them for making us dumber.
2: Yeah, and I didn't have that much headroom already. I don't appreciate it. I like the voicemail system. What do you call it? The phone tree, the voice activated, whatever the term is. I love the ones that have gone to a lot of trouble that the almost always a woman, because people tend to get less angry at women. They went to a great deal of trouble to make sure the inflections are very human sounding. Let me check into that for you.
1: Right.
2: You know, but they're every bit as bad as the, tell me what you're looking for. Change account number. Would you like to check your balance? No. I'd like to change my number. Would you like to check your balance? Let me work on that. And I swear there's a direct correlation between how hard they work on making it sound human and how completely effing not human it is.
1: You just saying that is making my heart. I wish I had a heart monitor on. I'm sure my heart started beating faster and my blood pressure started going up. God, I hate dealing with that sort of thing. It's so frustrating. There's some uncanny valley thing happening there to where it's just I'm being stymied by something that's kind of human, but not.
2: Then the punchline is always, having given up on the website, you dial the 800 number, and the first thing they tell you on the 800 number is, you know, you can get faster service through the website. And I'd like to crawl through that phone and choke you out.
1: Oh, boy. Joe Biden's doing more interviews, got some hilarious answers, among other things, on the way. Stay here.
3: Armstrong and Getty.
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1: Do you think you could be blinded by love?
2: Of course I could be blinded by love. I hope that I am blinded by love. But that's what, people say, what a great president he was. You know, he was kind, he was empathetic, he was strong, he was steady. He did things for the good of American people. And, I mean, he was a leader on the world stage. And I think that'll be Joe's legacy.
3: I assume CBS got that first interview by agreeing to certain terms for that interview, which is why it was such a practically puff piece. I mean, yeah. it was embarrassing. But you could have, as the interviewer say, on the day that he dropped out, his approval rating was, I think, 37% and was very low in his own party.
4: Mm-hmm. And two-thirds of Americans thought he was too old and senile.
3: And then
4: does that bother you?
3: Let her respond to that.
4: I'm sure she would have blamed the biased conservative media that we all complain about all the time. So Dr. Jill has taken a break from her medical practice to continue the interview circuit. And here she is on the Today Show talking to one Craig Melvin.
5: In the days and weeks after that, you continued to insist that the president was fine. How do you square thinking that he may have had a stroke with what you were saying in the days and weeks after? How do you square that?
1: So we go to the next event, and I'm thinking, what do I say that will lift him up? That is true. I want to say the things that are true. And so I said, you know, you answered every question. My mind's racing. You know,
5: that's a pretty low bar.
1: Well, and so, I had to sort of lift him up. I mean, I'm his wife. I'm not going to get out on the stage there and say, Joe, you really screwed that up. I mean, and we have all our supporters there. So, you know, that's who we are. I mean, as I had to support him, I couldn't come out and, I mean, really publicly say, Joe, you did a terrible job in that debate.
3: I like his response. You answered all the questions is a pretty low bar.
4: That is pretty funny.
3: As opposed to just stand there and look at him.
4: But his question was, how do you square fear and he had a stroke with all the things you said after? We're not talking about publicly. You're trotting him out to a campaign event after event. You never went to the doctor. I mean, come on.
3: You answered all the questions.
4: Get on the two of the questions.
6: You did such a great job. You answered every question. You knew all the facts.
3: You answered every question as opposed to just stood there and stared.
4: And then babbled incoherently about killing Medicare. Wow.
3: These interviews are going to get tougher as she goes along. Now, maybe she's cutting off after just a couple of days. I don't know, but... She's done, she did CBS Puff Piece yesterday. Today Show sounds a little tougher. I think she's doing CNN. I don't know how many more she's going to do.
4: When's she doing Morning Joe? Do you know?
3: Oh, that's tomorrow.
4: Tomorrow, okay. So here's the way this is going to go, and then we'll play another clip. She is going to go one interview too long.
3: Yep.
4: As the questions get more pointed, and that will be a veritable blood... What's the word? It'll be a bloodbath in terms of embarrassment and sputtering and anger and the rest. It'll be terrible. And then she will announce she's not doing any more interviews except carefully selected ones.
3: Like happened with us. We were supposed to interview Monica Lewinsky and somebody hit her with some like really, really hard questions and she canceled the rest of the, she didn't do any more interviews. That was like an hour before we were going to talk to her.
4: Or, like, when you were so rude to America's Ice Princess, Tanya Harding, and you ended her press junket. She wouldn't do any more interviews after that.
3: Right, terrible. Because I did the awful thing I wanted to talk about. I mean, this is a gazillion years ago now, but her and Nancy Kerrigan. I'm not here to talk about that. To which my reply was, that's the only reason anybody has any interest in you whatsoever, is you being tied to that whole story. Right. So if you don't talk about that, what are we doing? And that happens with a lot of people. They don't want to talk about the thing that made them famous.
4: Mm-hmm. Yeah. Anyway, here's the next clip.
5: George Clooney. George Clooney, the actor, said at a private fundraiser before the debate, quote, Biden was the same man we saw that we all witnessed on that debate stage. Even his former chief of staff said that his memory had worsened over the course of his presidency.
1: He aged. He did. He got older, and we all saw him aging. We, you know, there were the words that he would forget, but, you know, we were all aging.
4: All right. It's, you know, it's a half-wit making a defense of the indefensible.
3: She sounds sharp, though. How old is she? How much younger is she than Joe? Can you come up with an age on her real quick for us, Michael? But she, her brain still works, clearly. She's duplicitous and self-serving, but her brain seems to work.
4: Yeah, she thinks she can smile and cajole and just get people to forget what they already know to be true. And it's just, it's she can't at this point.
7: She's 74.
3: Oh, okay. She's quite a bit younger. She's 74, but yeah, her brain still works, which the reason I bring that up is that puts away any chance that, you know, she was sliding too and so didn't catch on. No, her brain works fine. She understands the whole deal.
4: Yeah. Look, and I'm still young and strong as a bull. Everybody knows that about me. But I have friends who are older, and my wife has friends who are older. And we know some folks who are dealing with age-related memory decline or dementia or that sort of thing. And the idea that the spouse is like, oh, no, everything's great. No, I haven't noticed anything. Come on. That never happens. Everybody involved is terrified and sad and attuned to every sign.
3: Yeah. You know,
4: maybe not every human being, but boy, that's in my experience. Nobody's like glossing over the fact that the person they love more than anybody else in the world is clearly struggling mentally.
3: So my boys and I went to a breakfast. Usually on Sundays we go eat at the fabulous Poodle Creek Cafe where R. Crumb did all his cartoon work. Anywho, we're sitting there on a bench because there's always a wait because it's so amazing. And we're sitting there on the bench and I say, how have I never noticed that palm tree before? There's in the middle of Winters, California, there's one giant palm tree. And I mean, this is nowhere near where you usually have palm trees. Incredibly tall. I said, look how tall that palm tree is. I've never seen that before. And my kid said, "That's you mentioned that last time we were here." And I said, I did? I said, yeah, you said exactly the same thing. You said, how have I never seen that palm tree before? And there's a sign underneath it that says, this is old.
4: Don't forget this palm tree.
3: There's a sign underneath it that says something like, this is old grandpa or something like that. Yeah. Planted in 1902. So that palm tree's been there for 120 some years, which is really pretty amazing.
4: I didn't know palm trees live that long. Anyway,
3: I didn't know that either, which I said. I said, who knew palm trees moved that long? They said, you do, because you said the same thing about the sign the last time.
4: Oh, boy.
3: So there's two things to that story. One, it's disturbing that I've had that conversation with my kids and I have zero memory of it. I mean zero, not even a hint. Secondly, my kids are aware of that.
4: Yeah.
3: They're completely aware of the fact that I've had that, that I've said that before. And I don't remember it to the whole Joe Biden thing. The fact that Hunter or Jill never noticed him being that way. Come on. It's hilarious.
4: And they're both still claiming that. You know, it's a family of liars in a profession of liars.
8: Bingo.
4: And they're still, thank you, sir. And they're still lying. I think that it's as simple as that. And she's trying to sell the books because she needs the money and doesn't want to come off as a villain and an elder abuser. Although you've made the point, you're the only person I've heard say this, and it's absolutely 100% true. If she'd come clean, that's a book I'd have read. I'd have bought it in hardcover, man.
3: Oh, no kidding. No kidding. She's got the most interesting book potentially out there.
4: Right.
3: She's going to be loyal to her husband.
4: Yeah.
3: Maybe after he dies, maybe she decides, you know what? Now it's done. I'm going to get rich.
4: Still going to need money. Hunter will be hitting her up every week or two. Hey, Mom, hey, I'm taking more art classes. Can you send me $1,000 maybe? I don't know, even 500 would be good. Come on, come on, Mom.
3: How disturbed do you think I should be about that tree story? I mean, I'm 61, not 81. It doesn't seem like that should be happening yet.
4: But you have challenges with memory. Do you remember this? I'm asking that your chemotherapy. I don't know. I can't remember if that was long or short. Well, your treatment for cancer.
3: You know. I had cancer?
4: Oh, boy. Well, that affects it. And then lack of sleep, because you never get enough sleep.
3: True. That's true.
4: You don't drink anymore.
3: No. I got to admit, the tree one bothered me. It's like, I've mentioned that tree before. And they said, yes. Yes, we had this conversation like 6 months ago. Mm. You said, I can't believe I've never noticed that tree before. And then you mentioned that sign. So are you sure? Because I have no memory of this whatsoever.
4: Yeah. I'm not entirely comfortable with this conversation on the air, if you want to know the truth.
3: Why? What, do you think lawyers are going to get involved? Or
4: No. No lawyers.
3: Well, tell me why you're uncomfortable.
4: Few lawyers.
3: That makes this more interesting radio, the fact that you're uncomfortable.
4: I can't be cajoled in talking
3: about
4: it.
3: You can say anything you want, because here's the good thing.
4: Uh-oh.
3: I'll forget.
4: Ah!
3: But you said it. I could hide my own Easter eggs. I seriously could. I told my kids that yesterday. I said, I honest to God could hide my own Easter eggs.
4: Enough said. Yeah. Does that concern you?
3: Yes.
4: Well, of course it does.
3: But the doctors, whenever I brought it up to doctors, they're like, I told you the one is the forgetting where you put your keys is fine. Forgetting what you use the keys for is when you have a problem. Okay, well, I'm not to that level. I've never grabbed my car keys and said, what are these for? I know they're from my car. But
4: Right. Yeah, well, that's a great dividing line. Mm-hmm. If that's the case, then don't worry about it.
3: Yeah. Who cares if you don't remember mentioning that tree? Maybe it's just it's not remarkable enough to stick it. My brain is saying at this point, you've seen a lot of trees in your life. This is not one to file away. We got other more important things to remember.
4: Yeah, I was just about to make semi a joke. You know, maybe the conversation wasn't worth remembering.
3: Yeah.
4: They're passing the time waiting for our table.
3: Yeah, that could be.
4: It didn't sink in.
3: Yeah. We have some pretty big financial news that just broke that we can hit you with. There are going to be some of the biggest IPOs in the history of investing opportunities coming up, and a new one just got announced, among other things on the way. Stay here.
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1: All right. There's some drama going on right now in El Monte.
0: There are 88 small cities in the county of Los Angeles. And oh, if it were possible to cover all of them, it just isn't. It's not for us. It's not for the local TV stations. It's not even for the local newspapers. But every once in a while, you get a story out of one of these little cities in LA County, and it's pretty damn insane because the mayor of El Monte is currently running for a third term, despite the fact that she has had a very public feud going on with one of her constituents that has involved the mayor trying to get this woman fired, the mayor sending public works crews to paint her curb red, and apparently the mayor sending a gang member to intimidate her.
1: Whoa.
0: Let's find out what this is all about. We go to KTLA. And to the very rarely discussed El Monte.
3: Years, the El Monte mayor has been marred in a retaliation scandal involving a longtime resident. The mayor allegedly tried to get the woman fired, have the curbs painted red in front of her home, and reportedly sent a gang member to intimidate her.
0: Whoa!
1: That's serious business.
3: The political drama.
0: And this has all happened in the past, and she still wants to keep running.
1: People get addicted to being elected.
3: The political drama resulted in a lawsuit, a city council censure, and a public apology.
4: Our Mary Beth McDade spoke to both the mayor and her alleged target about the fiery battle and the legal settlement. She joins us live in studio. Mary Beth.
5: Sharon Micah, as the mayor declares, she's running for re-election. Her past term has been engulfed in scandal. She faced public criticism for allegedly abusing her power and retaliating against a community volunteer who dared to criticize her. Now, the mayor has publicly called her actions a misstep, and whether this misstep will impact her run for a third term, only time will tell.
6: She's asking for help.
7: Why are you recording the name?
6: It was weird. Well, that's the mayor of El Monte, right? Yeah, and so she had all her girlfriends recording me, and I don't know why.
1: Small town politics, man, is the absolute most vicious.
0: It's real ugly, and it just does not get the level of attention it deserves.
7: Have you recorded?
8: It's September 2023. A known gang member seen on video intimidating El Monte resident Gabby Leos.

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1: It's not stars and stripes on a shirt, a flag, you know, a flag, you know, what do you call it?
2: A patch, decal,
1: whatever, mm-hmm. on your shirt. That's
3: or a uniform.
1: Or your uniform. That's not considered a flag. A flag is when you take, you know, that 3x5 flag and you put it out, or mm-hmm. a smaller flag or whatever, and you put that into clothing.
3: Now, of course, on the uniform, it is more than just code. It is, of course,
1: military code. Right, right. So,
3: dress code.
1: By the way, you can make the case that's law. I said, flag code, what does it actually mean? Mm-hmm. You know, can you wear stars and stripes? And I showed it to him. He goes, I don't believe anything that I read. That was his argument. I don't believe anything that I read. Well, of course you do. You've been expressing opinions to me. You believe something.
3: Then are you just repeating what other people say and not reading?
1: Show me your evidence to back your opinion.
3: No, because
1: I don't have it right now. You've got your smartphone. Well, you can find it.
3: No, you just hit on something because you told the story before, but to open it up even further, many of them on the left only repeat what they've heard.
1: Yeah.
3: They'll talk about Charlottesville all day long and not know the truth. Michael Rappaport, at least he admitted, and it was very late in the game. It was what, March of 24, when he said, before he found out the truth, he looked it up and read the entire quote and said, Democrats have been lying, and then he read about all this other stuff they were lying about and everything else. You know, at least he got around to it. But they sit and repeat things they can read, going back to your earlier point, they can read, but they don't.
1: Well, what I see is incredible rage based on ignorance and no curiosity when challenged at all when that first impression hits them. Somebody throws something at them, they don't say, oh, I wonder if that's true or not.
3: Mm-hmm.
1: They just believe it. And when someone says, well, how do you know? Well, how do you know? Well, I know because of this, this, and this. Well, I don't believe anything that I read or anything that you read. Well, then how do you come to your opinion?
3: Right.
1: And they just stare at you and move on to the next topic. There's no curiosity at all. And to me, that's where I sit there and think, well, maybe that's the whole no thinking part. If there's no curiosity at all to find out what the actual truth is, how much thinking is actually involved.
3: Right. No, it's a great point.
1: We are Red Eye Radio.
3: Brought to you by Hotshot Secret.
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1: KABC. An expanded warning about grapevines sold by Costco that may contain a dangerously destructive bug. Here's Jason Nathanson.
2: More counties need to be on the lookout for plants that might harbor glassy-winged sharpshooters. That according to the California Department of Food and Agriculture. The plants were sold to Costco by a nursery in Fresno. Santa Cruz, Santa Clara, Shasta, Mendocino, and more counties are now on the watch list, which already included Napa, Sacramento, Marin, and others in Northern California. The bugs have the potential to decimate California's grapevines.
1: The search for a missing hiker west of Lake Tahoe is expanding. 6-year-old Jason Cochran has been missing since Memorial Day, last seen setting out to hike the Desolation Wilderness. And California's primary election is tomorrow. All polls are open from 7 a.m. until 8 p.m. on Election Day. Arrive before the polls close to vote. If you are in line when the polls close, you still get to vote. That's the latest. I'm Mark Mayfield.
3: In Montecito Heights, on the southbound side of the 110 Pasadena Freeway, right before Avenue 43, you got a conked-out vehicle that's blocking the right lane. And in Agoura Hills on the 101 southbound before Cannon Road, still working on this solo crash that's taken up the center divider, working on getting some tow trucks in there. And in Gardena on the 110 Harbor Freeway on the northbound side before the 91, got an accident over to the right shoulder.
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1: KABC. For the first time in almost 10 years, homelessness went down in California and across the country last year, according to the feds. Tammy Trujillo has details.
2: The report says California's homeless population dropped nearly 3% to just under 182,000 people, while homelessness across the U.S. fell by more than 3%. Experts say it's because of more housing, better outreach, and extra federal support. The Trump administration, however, argues current policies aren't working and wants to fund shelters and sobriety programs instead. Homeless advocates say the drop in homelessness proves that focusing on housing first is working and warn that cutting the programs could hurt that progress.
1: Tomorrow is primary election day here in the state of California. Polls are open from 7 a.m. until 8 p.m. And the statewide average price for gas dropped by a penny over the past day. AAA says California drivers now paying an average of $6.03. That's the latest. I'm Mark Mayfield.
3: In Bellflower on the 91 westbound before Lakewood, some good news. That accident that was blocking lanes is now cleared. In Santa Fe Springs, we got a cone zone. This is on the 605 southbound between Telegraph and the 91. The right lane is going to be off limits until 4 a.m. And in Anaheim on the 91 westbound at East, got an accident involving two vehicles. That right lane is blocked.
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7: Seen in these doorbell camera images as a complete stranger she's never met. Cases like these with popular celebrities, attorney Chris Cheney says, can quickly escalate.
8: What we've seen, you'll start with the Instagram, you'll start with the letters, you'll start with consistent messages and things like that. Then you'll start seeing them at the live appearances. You get that slight little interaction, and that kind of helps perpetuate whatever they have in their mind. And then it just progresses from there.
7: Carpenter becoming aware of Applegate just over a week ago on May 23rd after he breached security fencing on her neighbor's property, then made his way to her front door and tried to open it. Carpenter's security team tackling him to the ground, as seen here. After LAPD arrested Applegate for criminal trespass, he was later released, and Carpenter's legal team says the man returned less than 24 hours later on May 24th and then again on May 25th. According to court documents, Carpenter's security team alleges the stalking goes as far back as April 20th, a police detective stating in the court paperwork that Applegate is, quote, mentally unstable and poses a clear, credible, and ongoing threat. He's due in court June 18th. Michelle Fisher, ABC 7 Eyewitness News.
9: In the court documents, Carpenter said Applegate's behavior has caused her to fear for her safety. She also called his alleged actions dangerous and delusional.
10: Well, there have been rumors, internet memes, and billboards, all with fans thinking something new is coming from Taylor Swift, and it looks like the fans were right. She's releasing a new song for Toy Story 5. TaylorSwift.com launched a countdown that featured the beloved character Jessie on a ranch with a Toy Story 5 billboard in the background. The single, I Knew It, I Knew You, will be featured on the Toy Story 5 soundtrack when it releases on June 19th. Swift shared on Instagram yesterday, quote, I've always dreamed of getting to write for these characters who I've adored since I was a five-year-old kid watching the first Toy Story movie. Yeah, she just dated me really bad when she quoted that quote.
9: I mean, the franchise has been going on for so long. It's exciting to see, and I'm excited to hear that new song.
10: Yeah, and I can see why she'd want to be a part of it. Just such a great series.
9: For sure. It is Election Day, and we are live covering it all from the front runners, new polls, and the campaign.
10: Our team coverage continues with all you need to know ahead of the polls opening at 7 this morning.
11: And I'm David Gonzalez reporting live in Altadena, where cancer-causing particles from the January 2025 wildfires may have been found miles from the burn scar areas. I'll explain that story coming up in just a few minutes.
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3: Democrat Tom Steyer is beating Republican Steve Hilton for second place in the latest poll in the race for California governor. The Emerson College poll released Saturday has Democrat Javier Becerra in the lead with 28% support. Steyer has 22% support, followed closely by Hilton at 21%. Hilton has long been at the top of most polls, or at least in second place. A UC Berkeley Institute of Governmental Studies poll released Friday had Becerra in the lead, followed by Hilton, then Steyer. California voters heading to the polls today are being reminded of several Election Day rules. Polling places statewide will be open from 7 a.m. to 8 p.m., and anyone in line before closing time will still be allowed to vote. Most voters are not required to show identification, although some first-time voters may be asked for ID. Officials say voters may take ballot selfies as long as they do not disrupt others or compromise anyone's privacy. That's the latest. I'm John Fink.
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5: City of Commerce, the 5 northbound before Atlantic Boulevard has a 30-minute delay. A crash involving four vehicles has your two left lanes blocked, and it's stacked from Lakewood Boulevard. As you move it to Long Beach, it looks like CHP is holding all lanes on the 91 westbound connector to the 710 north. That is also causing a half an hour of a delay. And Compton, all lanes are still stopped for a crash, 91 westbound before Central Avenue.
6: 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I believe in the power of UCLA.
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17: 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But are they safe? And do they really work? Well, first, let's talk about actual magnesium. That's an essential mineral that is needed for more than 300 different processes in the body, according to one dietitian. And most people get enough of it simply from the foods they eat. Now, if you're not getting enough, there are a few different types of supplements you can try. But as always, you should talk to your doctor before starting any new medication or supplement, whether it's prescription or over-the-counter. Now, when it comes to the science, we looked into this, and I gotta say, there's not a lot of strong evidence that magnesium supplements will actually help you sleep. They might help you manage pain, they might help you lower your stress levels, or work to get your muscles to relax. And maybe it's those things then that help you get some better sleep. I'm Dr. Sanjay Gupta, helping you live a better life.
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2: Democrat Tom Steyer is beating Republican Steve Hilton for second place in the latest poll in the race for California governor. The Emerson College poll released Saturday has Democrat Javier Becerra in the lead with 28% support. Steyer has 22% support, followed closely by Hilton at 21%. Hilton has long been at the top of most polls, or at least in second place. A UC Berkeley Institute of Governmental Studies poll released Friday had Becerra in the lead, followed by Hilton, then Steyer. California voters heading to the polls today are being reminded of several Election Day rules. Polling places statewide will be open from 7 a.m. to 8 p.m., and anyone in line before closing time will still be allowed to vote. Most voters are not required to show identification, although some first-time voters may be asked for ID. Officials say voters may take ballot selfies as long as they do not disrupt others or compromise anyone's privacy. That's the latest. I'm John Fink.
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0: So while both Netanyahu and President Trump released diplomatic statements yesterday about the nature of their phone call, there was this report from Axios, Barak Ravid, Mark Caputo, on the byline. And the headline on the story is, "You're f-ing crazy. Trump fumes at Netanyahu in call on Lebanon." President Trump lashed out at Israeli Prime Minister Benjamin Netanyahu. I don't like that word, lash out. Lash out seems childish. Let's use a different explanation for what happened. At Israeli Prime Minister Benjamin Netanyahu over Israel's escalation in Lebanon, in an expletive-laden call on Monday, two U.S. officials and a third source briefed on the call told Axios. Earlier on Monday, Iran had threatened to abandon the negotiations with the U.S. over Israel's actions in Lebanon. On the call, Trump called Netanyahu crazy and accused him of ingratitude, according to two of the sources. He also put the brakes on Israel's plan to strike Beirut. Summarizing Trump's remarks to Netanyahu, the U.S. official said, "You're f***ing crazy. You'd be in prison if it weren't for me. I'm saving your f***. Everybody hates you now. Everybody hates Israel because of this." Again, this is a game of hearsay here. We're, of course, quoting from Axios. It's not clear. These are precisely the words. But a second source briefed on the call said that Trump was pissed and at one point yelled at Netanyahu, "What the f*** are you doing?" Now, again, we may never know the truth unless either of the men or both of them express what exactly went down. But clearly, this gets back to the point I was making a moment ago. Trump is not a puppet on Netanyahu's strings. If Netanyahu is doing something that President Trump thinks is upending his ability to achieve what the American people elected him to do, he's going to say it. He'll exert influence. He just said it yesterday. Netanyahu was sending troops to Beirut. I called him and I said, "Knock it off, turn them around." He turned them around. This is because President Trump thinks that he can actually get a deal. This is actually, I take this as a very positive sign. And here's what it is. He thinks it's achievable, ladies and gentlemen. President Trump truly believes that an Iran deal is achievable. And it's going back to what he said yesterday. "Just let me do it. It will work out well in the end. It always does." So just let him do it. It's a little advice for everybody. Little advice for everybody. Let him do it. Work with him. Work with him. We'll keep our eyes on it. Some amazing moments today. Marco Rubio still mixing it up with Democrat senators. One of them accused him of being asleep at the switch, and then he dog walked her. I love it. We've got some details. A lot more to get to ahead on the Vince Show.
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2: 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Just play the game one way. You hit a ball in the gap, run. Boom, coming in hot."
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8: California's primary election is today, and there are some rules. Tammy Trujillo has details.
9: All polls will be open from 7 a.m. to 8 p.m. Only one person per booth unless you need some help. Service animals are allowed. No campaigning is allowed within 100 feet of a polling place. This includes wearing clothing or bringing signs supporting a candidate or an issue. Ballot selfies are allowed unless they bother others or threaten their privacy. Most voters don't need to show ID at the polls, although some first-time voters may need to.
8: A Northern California elections official accused of threatening staff and breaking rules is running for re-election. Shasta County Registrar Clint Curtis will oversee the election and is also on the ballot, despite two investigations into his conduct. Investigations found Curtis intimidated staff and asked them to do things that might break election laws. Democrat Tom Steyer is beating Republican Steve Hilton for second place in the latest poll for the race for California governor. Daniel Martindale has more.
10: The Emerson College poll released Saturday has Democrat Javier Becerra in the lead with 28% support. Steyer has 22% support, followed closely by Hilton at 21%. Hilton has long been at the top of most polls, or at least in second place. A UC Berkeley Institute of Governmental Studies poll released Friday had Becerra in the lead, followed by Hilton, then Steyer. The top two vote-getters will advance to the November general election.
8: And two South Los Angeles icons are going toe-to-toe this election day.
11: Music mogul Dr. Dre has put his money and his name on Measure CPT, which would fund construction of a new high school in Compton. Meanwhile, longtime Congresswoman Maxine Waters sent out a mailer to people in the city urging voters to reject the $360 million school bond measure. If Measure CPT is passed, it would replace Dominguez High School, whose alumni include rapper Eazy-E, comedian Paul Rodriguez, and former professional athletes including Richard Sherman and Tyson Chandler. I'm Jason Campadonia.
8: That's the latest. I'm John Fink.
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18: With debris continues to block a couple lanes in Santa Clarita, 14 southbound at Placerita Canyon Road, and it's going to be slow from Golden Valley Road. In El Segundo, the 105 eastbound off-ramp to Imperial Highway, partially blocked by a bit of a fender bender as well. And in Orange County, it looks like we have a serious incident going on, along with some police activity. In the meantime, Bristol Street shut down both directions from Edinger Avenue to McFadden Avenue till further notice.
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1: KABC. Los Angeles Mayor Karen Bass is feeling confident entering today's primary election. Speaking in Westchester Monday, Bass told KABC TV she didn't have concerns that she would not make the November runoff, saying, "I think I will be fine." The latest polls showed Bass basically neck and neck with City Councilwoman Nithya Raman, with reality TV star Spencer Pratt not far behind. All three candidates were out talking to potential voters Monday. Democrat Tom Steyer is beating Republican Steve Hilton for second place in the latest poll in the race for California governor. The Emerson College poll released Saturday has Democrat Javier Becerra in the lead with 28% support. Steyer has 22% support, followed closely by Hilton at 21%. And in San Diego, more than 200 vote centers will remain open until 8 p.m. as the final day of the primary election is today. According to the Registrar of Voters, each vote center will offer vote-by-mail collection, ballots for voting, and register-to-vote opportunities. On average, only 20% of eligible nationwide voters participate in primary elections. That's the latest. I'm John Fink.
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4: It is really slow northbound side of the 5 as you head through Mission Viejo, starting from just a little bit past Crown Valley Parkway all the way up to El Toro Road. We've got Caltrans doing some work in that area. Willowbrook, 105 westbound at Central Avenue. That off-ramp is shut down. Traffic slow back from Wilmington Avenue. And looking at some slow traffic.

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1: KABC. KABC News at the bottom of the hour. I'm Jeff Vaughn from On LACA. While voters focus on the races for governor and mayor, LA voters are also deciding three tax measures. Proposition CB would tax unlicensed cannabis businesses at the same rate as legal operators. City officials say it could generate up to $35 million a year. Opponents say it's unclear how the city would enforce the measure, then track down those unlicensed cannabis dealers. Proposition TC would require online travel sites to pay hotel taxes. Proposition TT would raise the city's hotel tax from 14% to 16% through the 2028 Olympics, then reduce it to 15% to help fund city services. More KBC News at the top of the hour. Get news and insights at onlaca.com. I'm Jeff Vaughn on the John Phillips Show.
2: In Glassell Park on the 2 South at Verdugo, got a crash partially blocking that off-ramp. In Boyle Heights on the 10 West at Soto Street, got a bunch of boxes across the lanes. In West LA, 405 South at Santa Monica Boulevard, heads up, a piece of metal is sticking up from the roadway in the middle lane. And in Santa Monica, PCH South at Appian Way, you got one lane closed for utility work there. You're going to be stacked up from Entrada.
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6: 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KABC News at 2 o'clock. I'm Jeff Vaughn from OnLACA. A bombshell lawsuit has just been filed, claiming the state has 873,000 inactive voters, and they should have been removed before today's election. The lawsuit, backed by Judicial Watch and filed against California Secretary of State Shirley Weber, alleges hundreds of thousands of voter records have remained inactive through multiple federal election cycles, some dating back nearly a decade. State officials have not conceded those allegations. In addition to the race for L.A. mayor, 8 Los Angeles City Council seats are on the ballot today. 2 races feature term-limited open seats and one of the biggest battles on the west side, where Tracy Park faces challenger Fazai Malik in District 11. L.A. County Supervisor Lindsay Horvath is facing a re-election challenge from Calabasas real estate attorney Tanya Airy. If no candidate wins more than 50% of that vote, the race will head to a November runoff. Today you can vote in person. Reminder, the polls close at 8 p.m. You can vote by mail as long as the postmark is no later than today and it is received no later than 7 days after the election. That grace period is at odds with what may be decided by the U.S. Supreme Court, which is currently weighing a change that would require ballots to arrive by Election Day. You can drop off your completed ballot at an official ballot drop box or polling location today. California drivers face another hit at the pump. Beginning July 1st, the state's gas tax is going up 1.6 cents per gallon as part of an annual inflation adjustment. The price hike comes as average gas prices in California hovers above $6 a gallon, the highest in the nation. Governor Newsom has rejected calls for a gas tax holiday and approved the new increase. More KABC News at 2:30. Get news and insights at onlaca.com. I'm Jeff Vaughn. On the John Phillips Show.
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9: Mid-City LA on the 10 westbound before Robertson Boulevard. Got that stall cleared over to the right shoulder. You're still going to see some slowing from Arlington Avenue. In Long Beach, 710 southbound before the 405. Got some brush on fire over on the right shoulder. In Mission Hills on the 405 southbound before San Fernando Mission Boulevard. Got a stall. The 2 middle lanes are blocked. And in Chino, 60 westbound at Ramona, the left lane has Caltrans work.
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10: How did I lose weight? And I did Lean right here. I did. I love this stuff. Listen, Brickhouse Nutrition been with me for a long time. So chatting with Miles, I'm up at like 2:35. True story. I never minded being 2:35, but you know what minded? My knees that were falling apart and my back. I'm like, I don't know what, before I started really lifting, probably about 190. So 235 was a lot. I said, I got to lose some LBs, Miles. He said, Dan, we're going to sick our team of docs and researchers on it, and we're going to get you a really good product because I don't want to take a lot of these needles and stuff. 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
4: 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Keep it real. Yeah. And all points in between.

0: continue here on the Guy Benson Show Happy Hour. We're talking about the mayor of New York City, Zohran Mamdani, not satisfied merely trolling Ronald Reagan. He also went after Margaret Thatcher. Let's listen here, cut 27.
1: Of the Margaret Thatcher quote, "The problem with socialism is that you eventually run out of other people's money. If anything, my friends, it seems that you eventually need a socialist to clean up the mess."
0: Well, the audience loved that line, but I'm not sure we've ever had concrete evidence of the socialists coming in and cleaning anything up successfully. By the way, Thatcher's line is so good, even that left-wing crowd laughed, because it's funny, and it's true. The problem with socialism is you always run out of other people's money. And then he pivots just to this sloganeering. Well, actually, it turns out that sometimes you need a socialist to clean up the mess. Oh, mic drop, owned. That's not really an argument. And in fact, in New York, in that city, under his party's leadership for the last dozen years, they have run out of other people's money. This spring, Mamdani described the city as, quote, worse than broke and facing a budget crisis of historic magnitude. The city's comptroller, a Democrat, warned of a staggering budget shortfall.

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